This was Radio Klangendom. This was Radio Klangendom. This was Radio Klangendom. End of the show. End of transmission. Thank you very much. See you later. See you later every Tuesday night at midnight.

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2: On the 17th of January, we organized the Radio event in Worm in Rotterdam. Armeno Albers was the host and we had some guests. Armeno talked with Knut Alverman, who is one of the initiators of Radio Resonance and the Radia Network. Joyce Hinterding and David Haynes did a sound performance. Yannis Kyriakidis and Saskia de Jong did a poetry and sound performance.
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4: How did you get involved into sound? What is the magic of sound for you?
5: Well, I guess it has to do with radio. I don't know. It's probably, maybe I'm the last generation of people who, as a child, discovers this box that sits somewhere in a living room or something, and you turn the knobs and strange noises come and strange voices come and languages you don't understand. And once you start reading, you can read the names that are printed on the radio dial, and you see things like Rias and Wien and Moscow and all these things. And it's a noise, it's a fantastic noise box. And I was always interested in it, but it took me about 20 years to find a chance to create radio how I wanted to do it and not how other people thought radio should be done.
4: And was that also for you the reason to become a founding member of the famous Resonance FM in London?
5: This was the moment where I realized, okay, this is the radio that I want to do. I tried several times before in Germany with various radio stations.
4: Because you're raised in Germany.
5: I lived most of the time in Germany before that. And then when I went to the UK, I stumbled across Resonance in its very early beginnings in 1998. I don't know if everybody knows the radio station. We were talking about it like people know it. Resonance is a radio station that is run by artists and is made for the artistic community of London. And it had a very short lifetime in 1998, where it was broadcasting for a month. And then it started for real as a full-time radio station in 2002 and has been broadcasting ever since. No. I think it was also the sounds, because if you think of the German tradition of radio play, it is slightly different to most other countries. If you have a radio play like a radio drama in the UK, for example, it's mainly spoken. It's mainly stuff that is done from a script. And if there is any kind of noises, they are supportive of the story and they're in the background. Whereas in the German radio tradition, even in normal Hörspiele, you can the sounds can take over.
4: What is for you the meaning of radio art?
5: Yeah, well, that's the great thing. It's not defined. Yeah, radio art is what it is for you. It's really incredible that after more than 100 years of radio tradition in media theory, radio art is still not defined. And I'm very glad that it's not defined, because if people had put so much effort into it as they probably did into analyzing film, it might have died a horrible death. I don't know.
4: Okay. Yeah.
5: But there were many different ideas that were built up since the 20s, really, in public radio, but also in community radio and in amateur radio, of how can you use this medium artistically. And I find in my own practice now that wherever I go, whichever country I go, whichever city I go, there is again a completely different approach to this question. Mm.
4: But you would not see any parameters that could be defined as being part of elementary aspects of radio art.
5: Yeah, I guess there are some. I mean, you could, for example, say, okay, it's something where produced is made specifically for radio. And in this context, it is very important to see that as an artist, you cannot control how your work is being received. So that's very important. You know, if you write an opera, you know that people will sit in an opera house and they'll be quiet. If you make a radio piece, you have no idea what people do.
4: People can do the dishes,
5: they sit in a car, they only listen with one ear, or they have like a tiny radio with a speaker.
4: Which is a mono speaker.
5: Exactly. So you have to give up control over what is being received. So that's one of the things I think is important when you produce for radio. But then you have people like Tetsuo Kogawa who works with transmitters and who doesn't even think of the classical way of tradition of I am now telling you something, I am the sender and you have many receivers. And then you think like, well, that's also radio art, but that doesn't fit into this definition. So it's all it goes up in the air again.
4: And what about, maybe it's a dirty word, but I will gonna use it, quality aspects of radio art. Could there something be said about criteria? Is there some sort of guideline?
5: Well, I think maybe bad radio art is when people, make sound or music and think, oh, now it's radio art because I put it on the radio. I think the idea of that it's made for the radio is something that should be part of whatever you're creating. Because if it might as well be on a CD or be a sound installation, then it becomes kind of difficult to see why it gives you something extra when it's on the radio. Mm. In terms of quality, in terms of sound quality, I think sound quality is not as important as it is, for example,
4: or
5: with
4: autonomous
5: music
4: or whatsoever.
5: Yes, I think so. Sound quality is secondary to content.
4: Interesting.
5: You can still be drawn into a radio play that you listen to on long wave radio that comes from Moscow.
4: No sort of.
5: And it's

0: Joris, David, thank you very much for this performance. What have you been listening to?
1: And we were listening to a combination of very low frequency. This antenna here on the left, this graphic, the right hand, the graphic antenna is a VLF antenna. And it is...
0: Maybe, what is VLF?
1: It's a very low frequency antenna, and the very low frequency part of the radio spectrum corresponds to the audio frequency part of the audio frequency range. So these frequencies that we can hear as air pressure also has a correlation in the electromagnetic spectrum, and that is what the VLF is. So the antenna is just plugged directly into the microphone inputs, and anything that's, I guess, vibrating down on the audio frequency range electromagnetically, you can hear. So you hear a lot in this environment, you can hear a lot of the electrical energy.
0: But do I understand it correctly that everything we were listening to is in fact electricity, electromagnetism in this room, in this venue?
1: Yes, all our sources. We've got a couple of things. We've got two antennas. One's connected to the radio scanner, which is the image you can see on the, it's an open source radio scanner. It's a spectrum scope, so it picks up a chunk of the spectrum, and it's the chunk of the spectrum that drawing, this graphite drawing, can see. And then we're just sort of moving around it, and as you can see, those spikes can be quite dramatically different. A little bit hard to predict.
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3: Tetsuo Kogawa taught me this. It's the symbol of free radio when you hear this. So, Ameno, we have to talk about your career in radio. You have
4: Should
3: just...
4: Be?
3: Yeah, I think it's important. You have just finished 21 years as a broadcaster. It came to an end at VPRO. You were the person responsible for the outer edges of sound on the Dutch radio. And rather than just talking about, you know, horrible economic circumstances or so, I would like you to draw me a little timeline and give me a few highlights in your 21 years. What pops into your mind?
4: Ah, okay. Well, the funny thing is when I started actually by taking over a program what was called Audio Art. That was a famous program in the time of another famous person of VPRO, actually the founder of the contemporary music scenery that was taken care of by VPRO. That was Han Reiziger. He is famous because he was the person at Dutch National Radio who did everything to get contemporary music on air. And he also started a television program, which was called Reiziger in Muziek. That was happening exactly at the time, or just before I started becoming a radio producer. And a half year before that, I played myself in this television program of Han Reiziger. I was invited as a sound artist, and in that time I built instruments together with my brother, who is a visual artist, and we form a duo. We still are a duo in this sound installation building scenery, you could say. Half a year later, I got a phone call from Han Reiziger, who knew that I was also, besides composer and sound artist, organizer of several festivals and curator of music series, which I did already before I started at the radio. And then someone left there, which was Jolanda Mergler, who ran this audio art program. And in fact, I was able to take over that time slot and the content linked to audio art. Throughout the years, a lot of things changed. Audio art became Supplement, which was a weekly four-hour program on in main time, main broadcasting time. And then we weren't able to keep that four-hour time slot. And then it changed into this one-hour Café Sonore time slot. So that's the formal history of the program. For me personally, I can only say that it was a joy working with all kinds of materials. Because when you start working at the radio, then you realize that a venue like that or a situation like that, a position like that at the radio, gives enormous possibilities to get your hands on materials that are quite difficult to get. But because of all these international connections existing between radio stations, it opened a complete world of all kinds of artists working in that field of sound art, composition, improvisation, you name it.
3: This is one of the things, maybe just for me to intersperse, often people don't realize that radio is really the medium that is built on exchange. Mm. You know, other things are competition. You know, you do that, I do that. Radio has, I think, always been a big exchange platform. Maybe not so much seen now, but it's still going on. Did you ever get like a phone call the next day by one of the bosses and said, look, you know, never, what you did never, yesterday, no. That was really...
4: I think the bosses never heard this program. I'm sure about that. They, for at least what I know, is that the last 11 years of Café Sonore, the real bosses even don't know the existence of the program. Because it's such a non-feature in... because all the programs in the Netherlands that only have less than 5,000 listeners are considered to be to be of no value for the public radio. It starts at 15,000 listeners, yeah. And that has to do with this. I mean, it's not so interesting, but it has to do with the fiction of the bosses that the taxpayer is in fact the boss of the radio, and the taxpayer is so you should listen to what is the general wish of the taxpayer. And probably you can understand that programs like Café Sonore or actions like the Arts Birthday going on now is not what the general listener wants to hear. So
3: yeah, but now we're coming into this, you know, we know this several, discussion, but maybe the other people several, don't know it. What happened several, in the 80s in some other countries in the 90s is that private radio came up, and that for some reason some consultants, people who already fucked up banks and businesses, started to take an interest in public services. And so they walked into radio stations and started telling people that it's not about what you broadcast, but that it's about the quota, how many people are listening and so on. And people listened, stupid as they are, and started doing things like this. If you think about this, 5,000 people, even 1,000 people, imagine you do a concert where every week 1,000 people turn up.
4: With music like Stockhausen's Tam Tam or something
3: even,
4: like that.
3: It doesn't even matter what it is. It would be deemed a huge success. Yeah. I never understand why public radio covers anything that is covered somewhere else. That's not public service.
4: But it's a typical Dutch thing. I think countries
3: it's everywhere.
4: But this amount of listeners and this connection to the taxpayer, who is in fact the real boss of, you know, public radio, and that the bosses wants to have via their channel managers programming that is that suits the general taste of the taxpayer.

en aarde en ether, chaos en zee, zullen spreken.

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3: Dit is Dr. Klangendoen. 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Dr. Klangendoen.
4: She shifted the empty sugar barrel, picked up the lamp and the rope.
5: Then on Saturday, at St. James's Church in Blake Street, you were there, Lauren Redhead, Tom James Scott, O.R.E., Gail Brown, Jonathan Herring, Crozel Day Arts events. Later on Saturday, from 11 to 5 p.m. Well, Saturday and Sunday. Then Sunday, the Dock Museum, North Road, workshops from Sam Floor, David Chapman, Dirty Electronics. The event I mentioned earlier, not necessarily later, but running currently. Signal Films, Project Space, Cook Studio, Heavy Road, Helen Pitt's new film on Mark Cooks of Dave Lynch, Project Nimbus, Talks, Felix Kubin, Tape, Delinquents, John Dack, Olympia Schaefer, Fiorenzo, Palermo on Hugh, Hades.
4: It was quite as white as her dress.
5: I used the gents' toilets, and now Jonathan's left the train to do the same thing. The train will depart in about 10 minutes' time.
4: Light. With Dr. De Wilde holding her
5: hand. Performance, talks, workshops, and installations around Barrow Inferno's Festival passes from £15 day tickets to £12.
4: And her face was one vast skull.
5: And earlier on, myself and Jonathan talking about the set we'd met earlier in the week near Waterloo Station in the pub and discuss the pieces we're going to do, two short extracts on CDR that we'll play them to.
4: Storm waited nervously.
6: And it passes through luggage by the rear doors. We'll have to move in down the train. Dalton, Muse, Barrow, Askham, Miller, Maple Glass, Sellafield, St. Mees, Whitehaven, Worthington, Mary Port, Winton, and Carlisle. We'll also call it in.

0: other relevance. People will do their sound check when they're set up at whatever time.
1: She gave the rope an anxious tug and looked nervously towards the rockets.

0: Suddenly, the sky blazed with scarlet and silver explosions.
1: It's almost 3:15, and we're still waiting around. We've not started to set up. We chose two tables. I told Jonathan that maybe between the two of us, I could report a fair amount of objects. We won't see so much when the two of us are playing or have the choice during the performance. It's 5 o'clock and both of us are set up on stage. It took a long time to get the sound right because one or two of the contact mics weren't functioning. We tried various leads and the sound people themselves had a faulty lead. Thankfully, it's all sorted out now. Lee Campbell, one of the other performers, has turned up.
0: Of course she does, said Dr. De Wilde impatiently to the artist.
1: A tuba case with various stickers on, 3 rolls of masking tape, white, yellow and black. A carton of freshly squeezed orange juice. A woman called Sue in her gold car took us to the Majestic Hotel. I'm settling in to room 301, Jonathan 313. We're meeting at 5:45. The idea is to obtain free food from a particular location. I wasn't paying attention, slightly preoccupied. The receptionist told Jonathan where it was. I think it's about a 15-minute walk. I don't know if the schedule will remain the same as on the information, but we're playing at 10:30. And immediately after that, there's a German soloist who we were talking to earlier. And in

silver rectangle is on a larger rectangle, perforated at its right edge. This is a double bedroom, a dark brown seat in the corner, white radiator, a carpet, a light, mushroom hue, the wall surface almost the same color, perhaps more of them, mushroomy texture, the door a dark brown. I'm feeling very hungry and thirsty. In fact, when I first set out, I ate fried mushrooms and fried potato with toast, and then a yogurt, one of the Müller ones, the white yogurt, and the strawberry sauce. I finished off a pint of milk. I've not had anything to eat since, only a large cup of coffee on Euston Station. Hotel Majestic, Wi-Fi access number 849-079-5448. I'm fully settled in now, and a faded red bag with gold and white lettering contains a folder with all the text pieces and other information in, and number of the CDs are Duo One and Issue Romantico, the collaboration with two members of the Die, Trip Computer Die, and three of the singles on Peter the Filmmaker's label. The two short pieces on the CD that we'll use as backing tracks and define over the system. We walked to a big municipal park with a lot of ducks and Canada geese, other birds, a small lake or waterway, a red brick house, which is a kind of art center. A lot of people from the Full of Noises festival here. Farry, the girlfriend, Chris Weaver, who's performing tonight, is here. He's talking to a child. Who's the son of one of the people involved in the festival? We've eaten Japanese food, a fish, curry and rice, bread and butter.

0: just a venue from here. I was slightly concerned I might have left the passive mixer on because the 9-volt battery we used during the intervening period when we did the sound check. I talked to Andrew and the organizers. He said if I had left it on, then it would run dry. They'd be able to pull out to a shop and purchase another one.
1: Made a giant leap right into the ruckus.
0: It's 7:10. Myself, Farry, Jonathan, and the German chap, Felix,

0: walking over the park, taking a shortcut, hopefully, to the venue.
1: Monstrous avenging beast from hell.
0: The new contact mic's in place. We've not had a chance to test it yet. Jonathan's taking the CDs to a specified table. We're the third act on. First up is a Japanese woman, Ryoko Okana, starting off with a very low pitch sound. I asked the bar woman whether there was a dispensation for performers, and she asked one of the organizers, and the answer was no. I accidentally spilled most of my pint talking to the Gamble and Tom's. God, I often confused him with the saxophonist I know of the same name.
2: Around the foot of all the sacred

0: Until Dr. De Wilde strode into the fray.
1: Next up is Lee.
2: The Lee. But every time we tried to get hold of him to organise him, we couldn't. I should say that Ryoko and Lee have both been commissioned, have been artists in residence at Octopus in our headquarters in Barrow Park. And the two which are here tonight have, you know, come out as part of that residency. I've known Lee a long time, and he knew that I'd got an EMS Synthi AKS. And I can't quite remember how, but at some point I said, oh, you can borrow that. So John went on the train all the way to London. If you don't know what an EMS AKS is,
1: yellow,
2: it's a little synth carpet
1: with a brown,
2: it sits in a suitcase,
1: swirling design.
2: It's on the desk down there, and I've got my eye on it. Come and have a look at it. Lee's going to play through this live. Anything could happen. If you've ever used a Synthi AKS, you'll know how true that is. So this is pretty dangerous experimental music and sound art. That's what we're laughing about. So, I won't go anymore. Lee Gamble.

0: I don't know if it's a QNF, it's about the band, various other people who I don't recognize.
1: Mister was still fast asleep and appeared perfectly content to be lying on the cold flagstones.

0: say we're on right now. I'll talk to you later.
1: The Zeltan sections went very well, but we could have done with one more rehearsal. We met in the pub on the Waterloo last week to discuss the pieces. It was a bit rough and ready. And I picked up the wrong text piece on the two occasions. And Jonathan had to tell me it was the wrong one, but he made a couple of mistakes as well. But people generally seem to like it. This is the Chris Weaver. I don't know the other person's name. I did a live performance with Chris on Resonance FM about 2 weeks ago.
2: You hit your head on something, Storm. This doesn't really seem like a good time for gardening.
0: It looks like there's two or three months before evening's end here. My table will be moved off stage to the side and back it all the way when the whole event's finished.
3: A silver-grey hare crept from behind a stone angel and sat on it.

0: bought myself a cider.
1: From a familiar voice. 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

0: the girls' faces. Surely you didn't, you silly geese.
1: Our next performer, this is, in a sense, a kind of a homecoming. Our next performer made his first appearance just a couple of miles away from here a few years ago. I was there. Marvellous performance. Since then, he's become something of a globetrotter, demonstrating the power of song all across Europe, all across the Americas. It's a great pleasure to bring to the 99 Club in Barrow in Furness the songs and music and voice of Herb Diamante.

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0: the German chap Felix standing near my table, dismantling a few of the objects. Jonathan's joined me. We've moved a small table forward a few feet. Two of us are talking about various things. Waiting for sound people to fix up Felix for the last set.
1: Hello, everybody. Very nice to have three people here really close. I know you have been really, really patient, and to be honest, I can follow about three concerts of this style. It was really diverse and amazing, but six is a lot. So I did you a favor. My name is Felix Kubin, by the way. I come from Hamburg, all the way far away. I swam through the Arctic Sea, and happy to be here to suddenly meet old friends. Ross, I met him in 2004. We had to make a project with 12, 13 year old boys and girls. It was a nightmare and a beautiful outcome, beautiful result. So usually I don't do any introduction to my pieces, but I have to tell you one, two things, because this piece actually deals all with the audio cassette, which is not produced anymore since, I think, spring last year, in Europe at least. I was asked by an institution in Germany, which has a really serious name, it's called Deutscher Musikrat, and they asked me to create a piece for the series called Edition Elektronik. Like Terre Temlitz and Zeitkratzer have produced pieces, and everyone has to work on a special topic, and my topic was the compact cassette, or still is. Since more than 1 year, I'm, what do you call that, crawling, driving, scanning through my own tape archive, which is pretty big, I mean audio cassette archive, because I started making music when I was 12 with audio tapes, with cassette tapes, first with the so-called ping pong method, where you just play one thing on one tape recorder and then you add something live and then you record it on the second one, and when you do this three times it's like incredibly compressed and sounds crap. Later on I got a four-track machine, one of the first ones when I was 14, so actually I have like three or four records of my music that I made back then in 1981 to 85. So my tape archive, when I listened to it, I found some really incredible things, and two of them you will find here in this piece, which I edited especially for this night actually. And in this piece there's two like German spoken things. The first is two phone calls that I received from my girlfriend. One is clearly a hate phone call, and the other is a love phone call where she improvises and sings a really beautiful poem. It will be easy for you to find out what is what. The second thing is a recording that I found, that I made with my brother. Most of it I think I did in the cellar. It's a recording where I wanted to collect sounds. I was always into Foley artists, and so my brother had to be my servant, just following me with a like huge stupid radio recorder, like a big thing with big batteries, and he had to hold it. In order to be able to sample it with this sample delay, which I still have, I needed to find a method how to make a count, countdown, in order to be able to press the whole pedal to sample things. So every sound that you will hear is introduced by 3, 2, 1, and then a sound. Let me the synthesizer, many thanks, Paul. He is half Austrian, he will understand what it's all about. And because I forget this always, I really want to thank Goethe Institute has helped me really to visit trees, like also in East, and I made many friends writing because of that. So thank you. Okay, that's it.
2: Oh, dit is dan weer Dr. Klangendoem. 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Ja.

0: within, they would no longer accept his iron rule. He threw back his head and howled, a sound of such desolation that a shiver ran around the crowd, and every person present felt as if they had been touched by a sudden deep sadness. Wolves began to gather at the edge of the square, silent and watching. Dr. de Wilde leapt from the dais, and the crowd parted and started pelting him with stones.
1: It's safe.

0: Electronica, all kinds of things. No sign of a taxi. 10 to 1 in the room. It's Saturday, a fry up with fruit juice and toast consumed. Jonathan, join me in the room where all the other people from the festival and other hotel guests were eating. We sat next to Farry and Chris Weaver. Now I'll look around the town for an hour or so and come back. Jonathan had a few things to do in the room. He's in 3:15. I didn't sleep very well. I had a lot on my mind. Watched TV until about 2:30 in the morning. The time now is exactly 10:40 a.m.
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0: 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An Atlas Stone. 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
0: 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Number 19, very pale mauve writing on a white background. A round red tower and church steeple in the distance. It's an intersection. Ramsden. Dark red or magenta sign with matte gold lettering, red door smeared with white. Looks like it's no longer operating. Rathbone next door, age 16 to 24, thinking about what to do next. Gain the vocational skills you need here. Weekly starts available. Employability skills, maths, English, ICT. And of course, BBC Radio. Come. Oh yeah. 20 mile an hour zone, hind pool. I suppose it's a specific area of the town. 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Telephone 01229 812 002. Textured wall surface lamp cast because strong shadow, reddish cement texture further down. It's 10 past 10. Barrow in Furness town plan. Lake Street, Holter Street, Chatsworth Street, Phoenix Road, A590, Wantling Road, Bucklew Street, Cavendish Street, Portland Walk, Dalton Road, School Street, Rawlington Street, Greengate Street, Church Street, Strand, Coastal Routes, North Road, Iron Works Road, Hollywood Leisure and Retail Park, Walney Road, Hibbert Road, Westview Road, Barrow Park, where we were yesterday, in the house where they served the Japanese food. So thankfully my left leg's not hurting so much today. So as you can hear, a lot of sea birds are making a lot of noise last night. Vashik, the works, Britain's leading discount bookstore. 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I walked round in a circle. 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Apple Square, Pound, Curry Square, Carrot Cake 95, Tea Cake, Jacket Potatoes, Plain Filled Prawn, Extra Toppings, Toasters, Cheese, and Tomato, Choice of Two Fillings, Sandwiches, a few variety, Tuna Savory, Prawns, Ham, Beef Salad, Turkey, Cheese, and Spring Onion, Chicken Mayo, Chicken Tikka, Chicken Horubai. I've never seen that before. Chicken and sweet corn and pies, meat and potatoes, steak and kidney, chicken, pea and ham, sausage roll, soup and white roll, £1.18.
1: Matron Phil.
0: Hats, paradise, little golden, almost fluorescent fish in long rectangular tanks. And further up, white ones, tiny with black spots. Angels, male, guppies, 175 each. Female guppies, neons, mollies, swordtail, sand, fighter, platys, gurami, clown loaches, danios. 90 pence each or £6 to £5. Walking past the nines where we were performing last night, we found the venue along a main, I don't know if I mentioned the earlier talk by John Dack about Pierre Schaefer, standing around near a tier. We were told too late that the urn hadn't heated up yet. We were meant to consume tea. She included peppermint, ordinary tea, chamomile and spiced apple after the talk.
1: Above them, Storm could see the Spun Sugar Towers shift and...
0: A few more people being let into the room before the lecture begins.
2: Okay, good morning everyone. Welcome back. Just to tell you a bit about what's going to happen today, this is a sort of new strand for us, the talk section that we're doing. And really wanted to just pick some talks about some of the sort of pioneers and mavericks of electronic and experimental music. So Pierre Schaefer was an obvious choice. If you were there last night, you would have seen lots of people working with different forms of magnetic tape. So you've seen Robin and Chris kind of like putting those huge tape loops around the room, and Felix playing with dictaphones. And so this kind of follows on quite nicely from that because it goes back to the sort of origins of tape music. I'm very lucky to have Dr. John Dack, who's translated a lot of Pierre Schaefer's writings, and he's going to talk about Pierre Schaefer music a little bit. Just one last thing to say before we start. The talks are each going to be an hour, including a bit of time for questions at the end. And then we're going to have intervals of sort of 20 to 30 minutes where you get to go and see some installations which are in the top of the building. One's right in the attic, and one's on the second floor. One of those is a film about Log Coxhill, who's an improvising saxophonist who died last year. And it's a sort of film portrait of him. And the other piece is Alvin Lucia's music on a long thin wire, which Ryoko Kanno's sort of recreated in the attic. So in the interval, if you'll be able to go up in small groups, you know, see that, so we'll kind of take you up there if you want to do that. And so I think we'll start now. So I'm going over to John.
3: Thank you. Yeah, so first of all, that's been Glenn and Andrew and the other people. Great to be able to come up here and give this talk. At present, I'm a lecturer at Middlesex University in what's called Science and Technology, Music and Technology. I teach in Fine Art and I teach in the Information Science Department. Choreography. I started my undergraduate studies at what was then Middlesex Polytechnic as a mature student, so-called mature student. I left school at 16, which for people of my generation is perfectly normal. Without any A-levels, I did my O-levels and then I left school. I worked as a photographer assistant, an accounts clerk, and a grade leader. As a kind of career path, this didn't, but it made sense to me at the time, but remember this was the late 60s and the early 70s, where there was a lot of funny things happening. It was in London, sort of North London. I had the opportunity to study at Middlesex Polytechnic because, quite by chance, when I was in my late 20s, I saw an advertisement for a degree in performing arts. Of course, the performing arts that I was interested in was music. By that time, I'd been playing guitar and piano, and I started to teach with the guitar and piano. I was Stockhausen, Dario, Ligeti, Nunno, the usual suspects. I started to realise, of course, They also had similar experiences. Many of them explained very eloquently in many ways how their whole approach to sound, their approach to their compositional language, their techniques of composition changed fundamentally when they went into the studio. In the case of Ligeti, of course, he was only there for a very brief period, but he says time and time again in his writings, he would never have composed in the way that he did compose for instruments had he not have worked in the rest of the room. And I read, albeit inadequately, my French wasn't very good, but I could get through this, Alain Schiff's The Music on Crept, one of Schiff's first books. And I realised that there was a small section from it that I'd come across in another book, on Stockhausen, in fact, by Robin McCullough, the first edition of this book on Stockhausen. And I looked at this translation, and I looked at the translation, because I used to translate for myself, I stress, and it's myself, it was

The two are, in my view, not incompatible. We can do both. But to begin with, he was absolutely adamant that we should listen to the sound for itself.

0: Musisch machen?
1: Musisch machen?

0: not what I want. But you can see how when I, as a relatively young man, looked at that translation and looked at mine, I thought instantly, oh, I've got it wrong. This must be the right one. It's the published one. It wasn't until I went to a proper translator who actually said, actually, no, you haven't got it wrong. They've got it wrong. Stockhausen, and he was the most inventive, the most remarkable composer, I think. Composer all period. I have enormous admiration for Stockhausen. I mean, he actually said, no, we go to the Klangapo, the Sonnentum. We can build it up as we can serialize spectrally. Now, Chabert, there's an interesting passage in Stockhausen's biography by Michael Kurz, but there's a very short passage where Chabert is commenting on Stockhausen's early concrete view. And Chabert said, look, you know, I had all these composers coming into the studio. He wanted to work with, he said, no sound, next to no sound. He said, why did they come to me? He said, I was doing exactly the opposite. So Chabert, in some ways, admired the intellectualism of Stocker. He said he was a very pleasant young man. He appeared to like him. He was saying, but what he was doing was completely different. He wanted to do serialization. As you know from the Concretitude, it's a serial work. He has all these serial schemes and he has his lengths of tape and it's all tabulated beautifully. I mean, it's probably worked out. But it was a priori thinking for Chabert. And Chabert said, no, listen first, then get your theory. Yeah. Don't get your theory and apply it to the music first.
1: Solo saxophonist, there was certainly no room for anyone else to play with me.

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I came to England about 25 years ago or so. And I was an au pair, and then I met an Englishman and came back to stay with that person.

And personally, my issues, you know, how I feel with Brexit and feeling is that it's re-questioning my world citizenship, the world values that I don't believe that, well, I didn't believe could be commodified. And of course, it's a bit naive, but, you know, that I am French and I'm proud to be French and I'm happy to be French in another country. I don't feel that I need to buy an English citizenship so that I can be safe in my staying in abroad. So I'm having all this kind of feeling around my own citizenship, which I find a bit destabilizing.

But for me, that moment was a feeling of how I felt unwanted in this country. I've not come across any prejudice by all means in my environment. If anything, my environment's been very supportive. My colleagues or friends that are British or Irish or Scottish, they're all very supportive of staying in Europe. So it's a bit of a contradiction.

for me, France is, I mean, obviously it's not perfect, but it has got wonderful values there, and its histories. I'm attached to it, and I've never necessarily contemplated actually going back living in France until Brexit happened.

There's an element, certainly before Brexit, for me, if you ask me if I'd want to live in France or when will I return to France, it'd be, no, I'm not coming back because I'm obviously totally fine where I am, but also that's where I put my roots. And if I had to go anywhere else, I'd like to discover another area than the one that I already know. But now, there's certain values that I might want to find again. And yes, so it makes me question all these things.

certainly in my environment, there's been some real pulling together spirit, and which we have in France too. I mean, it's just come, I guess it's more a European values, effectively. I wouldn't want to leave Europe at such.

I've been in Britain for almost 10 years now. I basically moved there because I didn't have a lot of things to do in France at the time. I don't have any degrees or things like this, so it was hard for me, let's say, to find a job. In France at the time, I don't know if it's still the same at the moment, but in France at the time, if you to find a great job, you needed experience or degrees. But the problem is, like, if you had the degree but not the experience, you cannot have the job. And if you got like experience but not the degree, you cannot have the job. So basically, what are you gonna do, you know? I had some family living here already in Brighton, so I ended up, you know, being in touch with them and stuff, and they told me, like, you know, come to Brighton, try to find something here, and stay if you like it or no. Here in England, at the time when I moved there, it was maybe easier for us, maybe because they give you a chance here. You know, if you are going to an interview and things, and if they like you, they're gonna give you a chance to show what you got.

even if I'm living here in England, I'm reading the French newspaper every day just to see, you know, what is happening. And when you read the comments, you know, in the under any article, I'm just like, you know, like super scared sometimes because the fact that you are anonymous on the internet, you can say whatever you want, like super arch, and you know, sometimes when you read some comments and stuff, you just like, this guy is probably like that in life. That's basically what he thinks, you know. So the Brexit for me means a lot of interrogation, because we don't know what the future got for us, for like people from other country, for me, it could be a bit how can I say that? It's really annoying, because basically my future could be compromised by it. I don't really know what's gonna happen. If tomorrow they say something like, yeah, you need to leave the country, I'm gonna lose my job, I'm gonna lose 10 years of experience, my friends, my life, basically, my actual life.

I'm trying to understand why there's so much people who did vote for the Brexit, because a lot of people are, yeah, it's because they are racist and stuff, but it's not only this. It's not like suddenly half of the country is racist to the max, you know. I think there's other reason. The problem is like with the mondialization and the capitalism and stuff. You know, it's a lot of different things. Plus you got like the politics, you know, the people. Nowadays, no one trusts them anymore, you know. My flatmates are English, so I've been talking about the Brexit with them as well. You know, they were like super disappointed.

0: with my friend or French friends or Spanish or whatever, we didn't talk so much about it yet. Yeah, it's just because it's we don't know. We don't know. So maybe we are not talking about it because we prefer to enjoy the moment because we don't know what's gonna happen. So I don't know. The problem is you got like Marine Le Pen, extreme right, and I think a lot of people now, you know, especially following the Brexit, Trump in the USA and stuff, a lot of people who got those kind of ideas who do agree with her, they start to feel like completely free to say, yeah, you know, I do agree. And I don't think it's a good thing, you know, to have this this party getting being so popular at the moment. So yeah, France is definitely not the place I will go, that's for sure.
1: Where would you go?
0: I don't have a clue at all. I will probably not, it's hard to say that, but I don't really like the political climate in France at the moment.

because I was doing a degree in English at the University of Antilles, and the third year I had to go and spend it in an English-speaking country, and I ended up in London, where I had a boyfriend who was living there, English boyfriend.

0: It was expected, let's put it this way. I thought it would happen because it was in the, people were talking about it for a long, long time, and we... Personally, I think it's a good thing.
1: Okay.
0: So I am for Brexit, so I'm happy with the results, obviously, of the referendum. I like the idea that Great Britain would be independent from Europe and regaining its sovereignty.
1: Interesting.
0: And control of borders as well. But obviously you might think that this is a little bit hypocritical, given the fact that I'm not British. I'm not quite sure. I hope it isn't finished. But what I think that's what we did. We went too fast into it. It was just, and it became too big. And I think if we had kept the founding fathers, so to speak, you know, the main countries of the European community, it would have been better, and then make it bigger and bigger, but not so quickly. I think we went too fast and we gave up too much of our own idiosyncrasies, and we're paying the results now because some countries in Europe are going fascist, which I don't want. I just want a Europe which gets on well with itself, but also where you can keep what's very French, and what's very British, and what's very German, you know, and so on and so forth.

have lost two very good friends over Brexit. I think it became a very toxic topic because people assume or tend to assume that if you are Brexiter, you're a racist and a bigot and all sorts of nasty descriptions like that. But so I've lost two good friends over Brexit.

from a social point of view, yes, it had an impact. Professionally, no, it didn't have an impact. I didn't, it didn't change anything. It's just a bit too soon, I think, to feel an impact from Brexit.

I don't think that Marine Le Pen will become president. Or at least I hope she doesn't. But a Frexit. The difference between England or Great Britain and France is that Great Britain has got its the Commonwealth. And we've got United States, which is very pro-England as well, or pro-Great Britain with Donald Trump. So it might be financially, economically, commercially, Great Britain might be in a better position with Brexit. France is, I'm not quite sure if France went for a Frexit, what the trading nations would be. You know, I mean, we don't have an empire anymore. Or, I think it'd be a very different situation.

0: street. Goodness, it's sort of inside.
1: It's very kind people, and well, they are very open to other people, despite what is their reputation. But yeah, I found the British people very open, at least in London. I know that I've been told that outside might be not the case. I actually don't know. I didn't really spend a lot of time outside of London. Maybe people are less open to come here because they're not sure whether or not they could stay. I'm not too worried personally, but yeah, I have the feeling that less people are willing to come here, and also companies. I think that now they stop expanding their London offices and try to look to another country for further expansion, like Ireland or Netherlands. I can work in a lot of different places, I guess. But well, London was my first choice, I would say, because yeah, I already speak English, and I didn't need any paperwork to come here, no visa or anything. Well, until the referendum. Yeah, it's always a bit funny to see how other people see French people, and all kind, and to see how stereotypes are, well, more or less the only thing that a lot of people know about other countries. But I hope I prove them wrong. Most people before I came here told me, oh yeah, UK is terrible. It's always raining. They have terrible food, and that's so far. I mean, it's true that the weather is not that as nice as in south of France, where I'm from. But actually, for the food, I think I ate really well since I'm here, because you can eat some nice food from all over the world,

I'm optimistic, but at the same time, I hope this won't be the thing that will make the whole Europe collapse, because it's far from perfect. But look at what we had before that. I mean, Europe was at war like every 20 years.

ஏற்படுது.

0: Well, I was surprised by the result, but then I was very disappointed with myself for being surprised. Because I'm thinking, because we were so convinced that the result would be to stay, I think we didn't campaign enough. I was very angry with the fact that I felt like the people were voting against themselves. Well, it's like people were not completely informed about what happened. The only time I heard some racist abuse was after the vote for the Brexit. So I think towards myself. So I think that was well, something that made some people confident that they could express this kind of thing.
1: Yeah.
0: And in that view, that's really not a very positive thing. When I'm thinking of the Brexit, I'm more thinking of all the European laws that I actually think are very positive to the country, like laws on work and the working week and this 58-hour maximum, for instance, that was a European thing, and all the subventions that are given to the agriculture. As of today, apparently, we can stay here.

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0: this universe is endless, and everything in it is endless. How can it be an endless universe if everything is not endless? This universe is endless, and everything in it is endless. How can it be an endless universe if everything is not endless? Then it's a part of it.
1: Part of the universe.
0: Every beginning
1: part of the
0: end.
1: Gigantic atmosphere, which intermixes.
0: It's in the past.
1: Becomes.
0: Every
1: becomes something
0: is
1: big,
0: the end of some endlessness.
1: Tends to make you
0: look back and
1: part
0: see. It's in the past.
1: Like it, like it,
0: every
1: man.
0: Beginning is the end of
1: because
0: something.
1: Because nobody can take it away from you.
0: But
1: that's the wonderful part about it. Nobody can take it away from you.
0: It's not a part
1: it's
0: of
1: just there,
0: universe.
1: Man. It's just there.
0: Because the past had an end.
1: Like, man, it's just there.
0: It's the realm of the ending. Look backward at the past, and you will see all the beginnings are there. Look backward at the past, and you will see all the beginnings are there.
1: Like, you look around and...
0: If you have an end,
1: you say,
0: you, what's your aim?
1: Like,
0: desire?
1: Man.
0: Be careful.
1: Look where I've been missing.
0: Do not make the
1: like,
0: end.
1: Man, I ain't been missing.
0: The end.
1: I've been here
0: there
1: all the time.
0: There are different kinds of ends, like the book ends are.
1: I just
0: and
1: had one book
0: ends
1: to mention.
0: The book ends are. What is the law of the book ends? That is the alpha of the way. When there are books...

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0: 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Are you up for it?
1: Radiagund. Radiagund. Radiagund. A trip through the timeline of two people who have one common point in their history, both sides of memories and three angles of perspective. Please make yourself comfortable. If you want to prepare a cup of tea, you have 30 seconds left. One. 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

0: das war oben beim Hof vom Hofbauer. 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Ich bin die Einzige mit dem kurzen Kleid.
1: Ah, ja. 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
0: Das war dann eben die Feier beim Hofbauer.
2: What a strange kind of selection in my head. Is it really influencing my personality that I can exactly remember the taste of the cheese sandwich with the hot chocolate I had when I was 7 years old and traveling with my mom? But I have no clear memory of the moment when my sister left our home when I was the same age. Maybe it's only a kind of lottery and it has no special meaning.

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1: Ha ha ha.

Your stomach, which is attached to the end of the esophagus, is a stretchy sac shaped like the letter J. It has three important jobs. 1. To store the food you've eaten. 2. To break down the food into

Interesting. The stomach is like a mixer, churning and mashing together all the small balls of food that come down the esophagus into smaller and smaller pieces. It does this with the help from the strong muscles in the walls of the stomach and gastric juices that also come from the stomach's walls. In addition to breaking down food, gastric juices also help kill bacteria that might be in.

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Pico de cachorro, pico de ser, pico de cachorro.

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1: Honey, that's a far away from what the fuck are you bitching about?
2: You let one drop stone and whip your ass so hard you will stop.

Get the dark, because we'll see you in the morning. Get the dark.

It's the doctor. We'll see you in the night. The doctor will see you in the mall. The doctor will see you in the mall.

Keep up, keep up, keep up, keep up, keep up, keep up, keep up, keep up, keep up, keep up, keep up, keep up, keep up, keep up, keep up, keep up, keep up, keep up, keep up, keep up, keep up, keep up, keep up, keep up, keep up, keep up, keep up, keep up, keep up, keep up, keep up, keep up, keep up, keep up, keep up, keep up, keep up, keep up, keep up, keep up, keep up, keep up, keep up, keep up, keep up, keep up, keep up, keep up, keep up, keep up, keep up, keep up, keep up, keep up, keep up, keep up, keep up, keep up, keep up, keep up, keep up, keep up, keep up, keep up, keep up, keep up, keep up, keep up, keep up, keep up, keep up, keep up, keep up, keep up, keep up, keep up, keep up, keep up, keep up, keep up, keep up, keep up, keep up, keep up, keep up, keep up, keep up, keep up, keep up, keep up, keep up, keep up, keep up, keep up, ke

You are listening to Framework. My name is Patrick. Welcome to the program. It's raining pretty hard here in Põlgaste, southeast Estonia. Apparently it was snowing yesterday in some parts of Estonia. Odd weather for June, especially when a few weeks ago we were hovering around 30 degrees. But this is my last couple of days here, as I'm just about to hit the road again. Just back from several weeks in the Middle East. Now embarking on several weeks in the United Kingdom. In and out of London, and various other places as well. By the time you're hearing this, I'll have been there for quite a while, and will be approaching the end of my working stint at Glastonbury Festival. If you're in the UK, you can give us a shout. I'll be in and around the southeast until the 9th of July. Be nice to hear from Framework listeners. Hopefully this sound we're hearing now, all this rain falling from the sky, will not be a familiar one at the festival this year. In this edition, many quite long extracts being mixed. Sounds by Luis Antero, by Robin Parmar with David Callahan, by Martin Back, by Andreas Bick, by Nula, and a Framework introduction recorded for us by regular contributor Eric Boivin.

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I'll let you get back to the sounds and a bit more of this falling rain.

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complete positive.

You have been listening to Framework. Coming up to the end of this, our latest regular edition, but not, it seems, to the end of this reign. 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We'll be in the UK for another week or so, so if you're around and would like to get in touch, drop us a note. Other than that, we'll be back next week with our next edition of Framework Afield. Until then, thanks for listening.

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1: Hello, this is a show from radio. 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Each week we give artists the challenge to make radio that works across the whole of Europe and beyond. Are you up for it?

In late spring this year, Veronica Meyer and me, Lale Rodka Kietara, went to Argentina on a small tour. Regarding small means you drive or you fly many, many kilometers and you see a lot of the whole country. Anyway, a lot of spin-offs happened afterwards, after this tour. And one was that I could arrange an artist exchange between a gallery in Buenos Aires, which is called Panal 361, and here Vienna. And we could also do an exchange with the local community radio in Buenos Aires, La Tribu. So I wrote a call for an artist from Austria. It had to be one from Austria, very spontaneously, that would be willing to go to Buenos Aires for 3 to 5 weeks. And we had 6 applications, and one of them was Wolfgang Fuchs, and he actually won the call with a very social sound work. The call was dedicated to sonic art. So Wolfgang Fuchs is currently in Buenos Aires. He's doing a few presentations, and he's taking part in an exhibition there and doing some some lectures at the university, and also did a live impro at the local community radio La Tribu. Buenos Aires is quite a challenging and very interesting city in terms of sound, because it has this steady, very, very, very continuous low frequency running through the whole of the city, and little women and men from small cities such as Vienna or Linz are not used to this. It changes a lot in the way you're living and the way you're listening. And it's a very challenging soundscape atmosphere for any artist. The city itself seems to be more friendly than expected, or I expected. I thought it was rougher, and it was not, basically. So it's a very interesting view I had on it. It really is like little Paris in, or huge Paris in South America. And also Wolfgang experienced it quite similar, as I can hear from his very exhausting moderation. You're not listening to Wolfgang's impressions of the city. He decided not to pawn a soundscape piece, which I would have liked to present. Maybe we present one afterwards. But on his very internal impressions of the city,

I've been walking through the streets of Buenos Aires for 3 weeks now. I collected quite a lot of so-called field recordings. But when I skipped and listened to all these sounds, I was not really happy with the result, or it doesn't meet my idea of projecting my impressions of the city to my usual sound world. So I decided to present you a turntable recording, a recording of a turntable improvisation of mine that meets my feelings and my impressions I got here the most. The variety of sounds, or maybe the opposite, the lack of intensity or the lack of noise, also as a contrast, counterpart to the sound cliches here, or the cliches I do not want to reproduce. I hope you enjoy the sound journey as I enjoyed the walk, the walks through this city. Yeah, I can't take you to the same journey. I think that's impossible. So I think it's perfect to take you to my sound realm.

0: 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We'd be happy to invite an artist to Vienna next year, so let's hear what is coming out. If you want to hear and listen to more of Wolfgang Fuchs' works, please go to turntabling.firstfloor.org. 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

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That good feeling happens during the order-taking process. It is during this transaction that you come face-to-face with your customers and have the opportunity to impress them with your friendliness, interest in them, and your helpfulness and sincerity. During this program, we're going to talk about the 7 steps you are to follow in all sales transactions with your customers. Follow these 7 steps each time you take a customer's order, and they'll leave with a good feeling about you and KFC. What are the 7 steps? The first step is to smile. As a customer approaches...

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Or, "Hi, may I take your order?" 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When you're greeting the customer, talk in a very pleasant and friendly manner. The next step is to look at and listen to your customers. As you take an order, look at the customer. Direct eye contact is the best way to show the customer that you are paying careful attention to what he is saying. Listen as your customer places a

0: That's the fourth step in taking a customer's order. Suggestive selling not only points out our different products, but it also helps to give the customer a complete meal. During suggestive selling, you may be able to pick up hints from the customer about items he may have forgotten. You may also tell our customers about any new menu items or suggest a better value for their money. The next study unit discusses suggestive selling, why we do it, and how we do it. Once the customer has placed his order and you have suggestive sold, repeat the order back to the customer to make sure you entered it correctly in the cash register.
1: Dit was Dr. Klangendom op de concertzender. Vind ons op klangendom.nl.
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So my idea with this is to reflect and to discuss about this.

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Down here, we neither begin nor end. One brick on top of another forever. I always knew I wanted to be a builder since childhood, when my father told me I ought to be a builder.

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But the ground it is built on was, the legend goes, once a swamp, and before that a bog, and before that a quagmire. And there are ancient bones under there that go back to the times of the giants.

This heritage ensures that as the structure rises brick by brick, it is always sinking into the soft earth beneath at an according rate. There are people who moved in back in the days when the structure was a small block of luxury accommodations, now existing as aquatic animals.

They did not want to lose their home or investment simply because the earth would swallow it up. Besides, the nature of our project ensures a permanent, incremental raising in the value of the properties within. Of course, a luxury flat is a reasonable acquisition, and sure to be, with the skill of our builders, something beautiful and practical in which to live. But a luxury flat topped by the additional facilities we've built into the structure is almost priceless. Above Mrs. Hayworth's flat, number 2A on the left, where previously you would find only a satellite dish and carefully arranged ivy, you can now find a well-equipped gym and sauna, a working chapel with confession booth, a shop for the sale of grand and baby grand pianos, a sushi bar with vegetarian options, a pharmacy from one of the chain stores, a grocer, a solicitor's, and a shop for the maintenance of sharp pencils. This is Mrs. Hayworth's personal favourite. Mrs. Hayworth said,

Since I moved in, the resources at the complex have grown from strength to strength. Previously, I would go home for peace, quiet, and respite from the modern world. Today, I go home to be in the very epicenter of the modern world. There is wireless internet throughout the building, which I can use to check my bank, look up obscene photographs from my husband, and keep in touch with my neighbours in the complex. The value of my luxury flat has grown tenfold since the introduction of the complex's resources, and I can only see this figure rising. One day, I will be able to afford a flat with even more exciting things happening on top of it. It will neither begin nor end, but instead, it will continue upwards forever.

As a child, driving past an industrial estate, my grandfather told me that he had built the factory. My child's mind presumed he'd accomplished this feat single-handedly, caking a brick with cement, climbing an immense ladder, placing the brick on top, climbing back down the ladder, then pasting up another brick, and all over again.

0: How absurd this seemed to my mind as I grew older. Now I find myself here, surrounded by men in yellow jackets and plastic hats. But where are the ladders? None. The solution to the eternal and constantly improved building is to build on fragile earth so every new brick pushes the bottom of the structure further down. We've developed in consequence the world's first fully submersible shoe shop, a free set of flippers with every pair. Up the escalator and into dry land, a psychiatrist can deal with the inevitable psychological problems of a semi-subaquatic existence.
1: You are cold.
0: I'm cold and wet. And hungry.
1: Eat a fish.
0: Our accommodation will make you feel young. Inside your own space, you can play computer games. And when your electricity runs out, the screen goes black. And you can look at yourself in the reflection, holding your game's controller. You look so young. It has taken years off you. Your life will never be the same again. The structure is surrounded by wonderful locations. The park nearby has a fountain and many dogs. As many dogs as you could imagine, and they are all so happy with such big smiles. Your heart will be warmed every morning, and all the owners pick up the mess after the dogs, except some dogs, principally the dogs who live in our building, who clean up after themselves. That is the kind of decorum and no-holds-barred attitude to life and living that our residences promise. Mr. Klink of Residence 221B says,
2: "My quality of life since moving into the structure has moved on to the point of unrecognizability. In my previous accommodation, I lived in permanent fear of rats and neighbors. Here, I am alone, and nobody visits me. My life has become one of quiet contemplation, and I am the king of my own castle. I have 18 servants, all insects, who cater to my every whim, as long as that whim is for dust. I have never been happier."
0: His hands are strong, and he never suffers from backaches. And your every whim will be catered to. Whether you want tennis courts, constantly shifting roof gardens, a high-class masseuse, or a Rudolf Steiner school, all of this can be found by just jumping in a lift and heading for the stars.

The language barrier is an issue. Those at the bottom of the structure have forgotten how to communicate with those at the top who, anyway now, only communicate via telekinesis, and that only with each other. Speak voices, as human beings who use words are now called by the silent people at the top, are considered the lowest and most base kind of human beings. If you live at the bottom, vulgar words are your only method of communication. How commonplace. Mrs. J. Rodman from number 2571C will extrapolate on this subject using telekinesis.

0: What do you see?
1: I see a house with no bricks, a window without glass, a person without a voice, a responsible dog without an owner.
0: What else do you see?
1: I see ancient fish swimming around my head.

wasn't wrong. Starting above ground, Mr. Soap soon entered the water and Flat 7 became entirely submerged on the 8th of December 2 years ago. This is why he still speaks, but only under duress. The only way to move up in the world of the structure is to particularly impress your estate agent. You will be assigned an estate agent on your first visit to the building, and as time wears on, you will find that they become a friend. They like chocolates, small animals, and sparkling white wine.

I personally have never seen an estate agent, only heard of them. Here, we are in the belly of the beast, the home of permanent building, where pneumatic drills and hammers battle for space.

Steve, who's worked many years on the building site, has become convinced of the folly of this project. What is the use, he will say, of an eternally sinking building? The use? One day the building, constantly added to on the top, will sink so far it will burst right out of the bottom of the world. Then, instead of standing on the world will stand on top of the building, like a giant lollipop that tastes of mud and salt. One day, the building, constantly added to on the top, will sink so far it will burst right out of the bottom of the world. Then, instead of standing on the world will stand on top of the building, like a giant lollipop that tastes of mud and salt.

It would be apt at this moment to remember that our notions of up and down are based entirely upon where we are standing at that juncture. So why build up when you can also build down? The main regret of the estimable building company behind Capriccio Towers is that they did not, after all, start at the top.

Naturally, there is a brothel in the building, an apothecary for illegal drugs, and, for your safety, a small army barracks to protect you from yourself. The lower floors house one of the more sophisticated supermarkets with organic wines and spirits, and near the top is a budget supermarket packed with cheap shit. The lift is currently out of order. This is a coincidence, and, as you know, coincidences do not affect your statutory rights. The escalators in the building are revolutionary. They do not move up or down or sideways, but remain static. Because we know that, really, you are happier where you are. Why do you aspire to the next floor? All that is there is a library full of cheap romance novels, all of which have been taken out by Miss Caltipure of number 23 and are long overdue for return. Might we suggest you go on the internet instead?

The wireless network name is Capriccio Forever, and the password is stolen or bought. Go online and take a look at our website, which disappears as you're reading it, and even now doesn't exist, at www.capricciobuildings.tv. Here, we neither begin nor end, but the value, forever, rises.

Third, actually, more a third. Backward.

Yeah.

Natuur en techniek.

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0: 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This edition has been produced in London by Ria Nakajima in collaboration with Ken Bodden. This project is also featured in Ria's current exhibition at the Soundfjord Gallery in London, entitled I Can Hear It. For more information, see www.soundfjord.org. That's all one word, spelled SoundFjord.
1: I'm using a C tuning fork, concert C523, and in order to get, I know that the piano is slightly sharp, and in order to get the correct concert pitch, I will use the tuning fork in conjunction with the third on the piano. That's the third below the C, which is A flat. And the beat in that at the moment is something like, which is a slow third for what it should be. So therefore, that tells me that that note is slightly sharp. I compare that now with the C on the piano and the same A flat. That is faster. That is, which is still slow for what it should be. Okay, if I play the C on the piano and the C on the tuning fork. La, la, la, la, la, la, la, la, la, la. That is how fast, how sharp the piano is. So, now to the piano itself. What I'm doing now is lowering the A flat, the top pin. Okay, so I will now lower that A flat. Now you can hear the, it's more like, so it's faster. But not quite enough, so a bit more.

now that is more or less correct. And the first thing to note, therefore, is what I've done with the third, a major third. I don't necessarily tune with minor thirds, but the major third in the scale on the piano, you widen the third to get the correct sound. So in essence, what that means is if the piano is flat, to widen the third, you lower the bottom note of the third, or you raise the top note of the third to make it sharp. If it's sharp, you lower both, obviously, but that's how you make it wide. If you want to widen the top end, then you bring that closer away from what would be natural.

Now I've chewed all three strings of the A flat. And there are no beats in that. All three strings are tuned in perfect harmony. Okay, so now I'll move on to the C, which I now need to lower.

Now I go back to ultimate test with my tuning fork. This is the tuning fork and the A flat on the piano. The C and the A flat on the piano. Now the C on the piano and the tuning fork. No beats. So you have a concert pitch. See, so I have, in order to get to that situation, I lower the C. This is where it was originally. So I need to tune that middle string to the corrected one.

that's got rid of the harmonics. So now two strings are in tune with each other. And third string.

now also in tune. What I will now do is to tune what's called the first third of the scale. Although I've tuned one scale already, that was just to establish the pitch of the piano. The first third in the scale is the middle C, C40, and C44, the E above it, a major third. Now that is slightly fast. Not very much, but it's enough. So let's go in something like that. And to get that to go slower, of course, I bring it back closer to dead. And I will explain what dead is now. So I know that's sharp, so I'm lowering it. The beats are going down, down, and down. And now there's no beat. That is dead. But that would be incorrect. But that was just to point out. Very slow beat, but anyway, so now I will take it back to where it should be.

That is now correct. The way it was explained to me when I was learning to tune, it's about the sound of a motorbike, a proper motorbike engine when it's idling. It's about the speed of it. So now I have my first third. I'm just going to tune the

that's my first third tune. The next note I tune is the G below middle C. Now that's interesting. As a fourth. This G is also sharp. To tune the G correctly, I need to take it slowly down. Now I've got rid of that beat. And it's now where it should be. The sound of a fourth is roughly at the speed of somebody walking very slowly. It's about a beat a second or something like that. And to check that, I will now use a third, i.e. the first third, C and the E, and now the sixth, the E and the G. And that is slightly slower than the third, and so it should be. But the key issue is the fourth now. So to get that sound, I have taken the G below the point where there was no beats in it, in the fourth. So again, I've widened the fourth.

my G. Next to the A. That's a fifth, with the C, the E above the middle C. Now this, at the moment, is without any beats in it. And in reality, that should tell me that it's a bit flat. The A itself is flat. Now, unlike thirds and fourths, you narrow the fifth. So I now need to bring the A closer to the E. In other words, sharp of flat. Sharp of dead.

Now, the fifth is a peculiar interval in that it has two beats. There's one slow beat, which is currently going. And there's a quicker beat. Which is the sound of somebody walking very quickly. Not the sound of walking, but the equivalent beat. And now I've lowered it slightly.

where the dominant beat probably on this piano is the faster beat. But that's the one I'm really interested in. I use both, but I'm particularly interested in the faster beat, because ultimately that's the one that most pianists will hear if you're playing a chords or a scale or something like that. So now that's down to a much slower walk, something like, instead of

connects to the B below middle C. And again, I use the E as the reference. And to check, I use the B with the G as the third. And that third is too fast. That's about the same speed as the top third.

Now I have my correct fourth. The flat side of dead, I have widened it. And as a consequence, I have a correct third. So that's the test I use. The fourth is the important issue. And the third confirms that it's correct. And the third is such a major interval that it's a very, very, very good tool to use in terms of tuning. Next to the D above middle C. That's a fourth with the A that sounds slightly fast. I've taken a chance and I've narrowed it. But now it must concur with the fifth of the G below middle C. And it does. Fourth with A is correct, and importantly, as a fifth with G.

tune, the E flat, or the, which is a note just above the D. I have two tests. A flat as a fifth, and that's dead. So again, that tells me that the E flat is sharp. And to confirm, I do it with a B, and it is slightly sharp. So I lower it.

I'm going to now tune the F sharp below middle C. And I will do it as a sixth with the E flat of this tune. It's way too slow. So the F sharp immediately I know is sharp.

I try it with the fourth, the B. That is way out. But it's also the wrong side of dead. So I bring it to dead. That's a fourth. But it's still too slow as a sixth. Take it flat up there. I've got a good fourth and a good sixth. Slightly slower than the B E flat third. Correct as a fourth, B, F sharp, B, fourth.

And this note, for the first time, there's a very clear harmonic. It's an overtone. It's like an extra ringing. But the note itself, the beat, are exact. So the main note that is part of the whole exercise, to ignore the harmonics, the overtones, and rely completely on the real sound of the beat. So next I move to the B flat below middle C. I have two tests again. I have the third, which I know is sharp. And I have the fourth with E flat. And again, way too fast. So I take that to dead and below. And I have my correct third. Correct fourth. It's an extra test. I can test the B flat with a D.

This note also has a harmonic ringing on, but the notes that I'm interested in is actually without beat. So even with the harmonic, you can still hear through the harmonic to the real note. Now the C sharp above middle C, I will now want to tune as a fourth to the A flat below middle C. And it's sharp, and to confirm that, I use the A below middle C and the C sharp as a third. That's way too fast. So I lower the C sharp.

And I move to the F above middle C. And again as a fourth, that's way too fast. So, working on the assumption that the piano itself was sharp or pitch, so I lower the F and I'm correct to its fourth. Now, the ultimate test is the fifth with the B flat below middle C. And it works. And the third with the C sharp. And it works.

Now to complete the scale, I'll tune the F below middle C. And as a fifth, that's wildly exaggerated. So I narrow it.

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And I have a third with the A below middle C and the F below middle C. And I have my fifth with the C and my sixth with the D.

you're going higher up the piano or lower down, whichever way you want to look at it. When you go higher up, the thirds get quicker. So the third in the C sharp F to the third in the C and E to the B and the E flat to the B flat and the D and the C and the A. Now, for me, there's too much of a sudden drop between the D, B flat D third and the A C sharp. So that tells me I've got some scope, some leeway of lowering this A slightly. Which I will do. Still correct with the D.

Now you can hear just by that slight adjustment that there is now the unisons of the A are out, because one is sharp, giving me a slow third, and the other is more correct, giving me a slightly quicker third.

But in doing that, the important thing is not to end up with an exaggerated fifth or an exaggerated fourth.

And now I'm happy with that scale. I move on to octaves and unisons. Now, if I really wanted to check that this E flat is sharp, I would use it as a fifth with the B flat below middle C. And of course it is. Very much so. I'll take it down to a fifth, and I have my octave.

likewise with the E and the B. So because I now have a correct scale, I can tune as many of these notes I want to, if I wanted to. I can tune them to fifths, being such a dominant, or thirds, but more to the point fifths. Now this particular note has a very strong harmonic between the two strings. So, I resort to a rather interesting test, which is the minor third. And this is one of the few times that I use them. I don't use the minor third in a scale, which is a test here.

one string, and now to the other string of the E. And they're exactly the same. So ignore the harmonics. This is one string. And you can hear how strong that harmonic is. One string on its own, and it's creating that beat. And that is the overtone.

This note has a very strong ham on it. Now, you can hear above the harmonic that there is also a beat in the unisons. So that tells me that the third string

Now, in here, we have here one string with a very strong harmonic. Play the one other string, the three strings on these, less harmonic, and the other third string, again less harmonic.

Now all I'm left with above that unison is the actual harmonics. I've taken the beat out of the unison itself, the natural beat, but I've left the harmonics. There's nothing I have to learn to tune around that. Or to discard it in actual fact, because while I'm tuning it, I really don't need it. So I have to learn to discard it.

play that octave again. You can hear the echo that's coming from the combination of the piano itself, but more to the point, the room it's in. Its setting, its location. So those are all things that I need to deal with as I'm tuning the piano. But it doesn't take away from what I really am listening for, and what I'm hearing is the piano itself. So that's where all my concentration, I'm already acclimatized to the fact that the room has this echo. At the back of the piano, coming from the back of the piano, whereas from where I'm standing at the front of the piano and the sounds coming out to me, there isn't that echo. And sometimes it's harder to adjust to the echo in a room or the other sounds in a room, because if there are extra sounds coming from the front of the piano as well as the piano and the box behind it, then that calls for even greater concentration and acclimatization.

because the harmonic on this string is so strong, i.e. the top string of the three, I'm going to try to tune the bottom string first, the bottom of the three. Now that has a lot less harmonics. That's the bottom string. And this is the top string.

And the ultimate test that I use in the treble, especially, and I do use it throughout, but I use it a lot in the treble, is the double octave.

now I'm back at the bass, and because the bass is such a resonant and dominant part of the piano, as well as the octaves and unisons, I also take a great interest in the fifths. That helps me to counteract the harmonics which you can hear. That's one string, bear in mind.

And if in still in doubt, I revert back to the minor third test. That's it. I'm tuning the A below the A in the bass break, second A below middle C, as a minor third now. Well, that's a test with a C below middle C, and now I'm going to use that middle C above as a test. And the A above the middle C as my final test.

confirms the natural note itself is in tune, even though I can still hear the harmonic going on and on, creating its own beat.

At this point of the piano, I'm merely using the fifth as a good guideline, because it cannot be as precise as you can at this particular range, i.e. the scale. And that's purely to do with the actual the harmonics plus the very resonance of the bass octaves. But it still gives me a good guideline.

before it was over-exaggerated, clearly, whereas now it isn't. It's giving me a better octave, despite the harmonics.

So at this point, more useful to me than the fifth, which is by now just become a growl, the 12th gives me a better idea. Purely because there's less of a clash between this and this. And this.

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0: The doctor is in. The doctor is in. The doctor is in. The doctor is in. Dr. Klangendom. This is Dr. Klangendom. This is Dr. Klangendom. Special.
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0: me dinner.
1: Oh, I'm dying.
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1: I'm sick.
0: And they had put Madame Edison here, and they poured me out a glass of wine from the carafe. And I'm still on the counter buying this beef pie.

before sunrise is so

You are listening to Framework. My name is Patrick. Welcome to the program. It's raining pretty hard here in Põlgaste, southeast Estonia. Apparently it was snowing yesterday in some parts of Estonia. Odd weather for June, especially when a few weeks ago we were hovering around 30 degrees. But this is my last couple of days here, as I'm just about to hit the road again. Just back from several weeks in the Middle East. Now embarking on several weeks in the United Kingdom. In and out of London, and various other places as well. By the time you're hearing this, I'll have been there for quite a while, and will be approaching the end of my working stint at Glastonbury Festival. If you're in the UK, you can give us a shout. I'll be in and around the southeast until the 9th of July. Be nice to hear from Framework listeners. Hopefully the sound we're hearing now, all this rain falling from the sky, will not be a familiar one at the festival this year. In this edition, many quite long extracts being mixed. Sounds by Luis Antero, by Robin Parmar with David Callahan, by Martin Back, by Andreas Bick, by Nula, and a Framework introduction recorded for us by regular contributor Eric Boivin.

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I'll let you get back to the sounds and a bit more of this falling rain.

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We'll be in the UK for another week or so, so if you're around and would like to get in touch, drop us a note. Other than that, we'll be back next week with our next edition of Framework Afield. Until then, thanks for listening.

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Some great sounds for you in this edition. Both released and unreleased works. Unreleased works by Mark Numblar. The great nature recordist, who often works with his brother Olivier. This one is a solo work entitled Vosges, Voix Sauvage. A form of this was released online in a slightly different form. Also a recent field recording made here in Estonia by Taavi Tulev, whose works have been on the show in the past. This is Vaikne Lainetus Vilsandil. Another online release by Nula, whose work can be found at nula.cc, that's N-U-L-A. This most recent installment of his podcast series, entitled Various Mysteries,

We're also taking a listen to several recent releases from the French label Bascaru. These are all CD releases. The latest from prolific regular to the program Simon Wetham. His release is entitled What Matters Is That It Matters. Another Framework regular, Emmanuel Mieville, has released Ethers on the label. Or perhaps Ether. And from Japan, Yui Onodera has released Semi-Lattice. All this began with a Framework introduction recorded for us by another Framework regular, Martin Clark. During some travels early this year in India, this intro recorded on a train journey from Agra to Mumbai. As always, for further details on any of the sounds you are hearing on the program, for links to the downloads and online releases where they are available, you can have a look at the playlist for this edition. It is up on the Framework website. As mentioned, this is show number 529. You can find it by looking for that number. Or anytime in its initial broadcast week, you can just click the latest button at the top of the screen on the left. That'll take you straight to our most recent show. That's at www.frameworkradio.net. Go and have a look. 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

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And we can see about getting Framework on the air in your local area. As mentioned earlier, today's show began with a Framework radio introduction recorded for us by regular Martin Clark on his voyages in India recently. 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Doesn't have to be on exotic voyages. 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The idea is just to record it. 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